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1: Busta Rhymes, I Know What You Want. 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I've got requests on the way for the Fugees, Killing Me Softly, plus Missy, Worky coming up as well. 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
10: 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Is it love?

0: Who is this?
1: Alexis.
0: Alexis, are you ready to play random ass trivia for no damn reason for absolutely nothing?
1: I am.
0: All right, here's how it works. I'm going to ask you a random ass trivia question. If you get the answer wrong, you win absolutely nothing. However, you get the answer right, you also win absolutely nothing. Do you understand?
1: Yeah, I'm ready.
0: All right, Alexis, what rapper released the mixtape Kush and Orange Juice?
1: Oh, I don't know.
0: Not even going to take a guess. That's an easy one. That was Wiz Khalifa. So you didn't get that right, which means you won absolutely nothing, but it doesn't really matter. You won anything anyway, so who really cares? Thank you so much for playing, Alexis.
1: All right.
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1: Give me 50, Magic Stick. 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I've got requests on the way for Kanye and Jamie Foxx, Gold Digger. But right now, let's keep it moving with some classic Usher. It's nice and slow. What you doing?

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1: Take my money. 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Yes, it's a trifling friend indeed. Oh, she's a gold digger. 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

0: Spokane's Hooptown 101.5. Kanye, Gold Digger, Dola White hanging with y'all this Saturday afternoon. Got requests on the way for Dre and Snoop in the next episode. Plus, Fabulous and Tamia into you coming up as well. Right now, I got to remind you, it was just last weekend. Feels like yesterday. Our 2026 iHeartRadio Music Festival presented by Capital One went all the way down last weekend in Vegas. It was crazy. If you missed any of it, first of all, what are you really doing with your life if you missed any of it? But anyway, I'll give you my favorite part with Ciara. She killed it and she was pregnant, which she was just dancing like she always dances. She's a very good dancer. She just, there's an extra degree of difficulty with it because she's visibly pregnant. Cardi killed it. Snoop Dogg brought out Wiz. They killed it. See what I'm talking about? You can relive any moment that you want to relive. Watch the whole thing in its entirety for the first time. Whatever you want to do. It's streaming Thursday, October 1st, on Disney Plus and Hulu. So make sure you lock in. Disney Plus and Hulu this Thursday for our 2026 iHeartRadio Music Festival.
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0: 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Who is this?
1: This is Ro.
0: Ro, are you ready to play random ass trivia for no damn reason for absolutely nothing?
1: I am.
0: All right, here's how it works. I'm going to ask you a random ass trivia question. If you get the answer wrong, you win absolutely nothing. However, you get the answer right, you also win absolutely nothing. Do you understand?
1: I do.
0: All right, Ro, here's your question. Lauryn Hill's classic, The Miseducation of Lauryn Hill, came out in what year?
1: 99.
0: 99 is a very solid guess. It is also a very wrong guess. The correct answer is 98. So you didn't get that right, which means you won absolutely nothing. But it doesn't really matter. You won't win anything anyway, so who really cares? Thank you so much for playing, Ro.
1: Thank you.
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1: 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Of course, you know I got you covered. 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Naughty by Nature, OPP. 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
1: Got my girls TLC with Creep coming up for you in just a few minutes. First, Roxy Romeo keeping those good vibes going on your Saturday. Let's get into Ja Rule and Ashanti now with Always On Time.

0: live throwbacks, hip hop and R&B. On the other side for you, Usher, You Remind Me. That is kicking off more of your favorite throwbacks. Also, get ready for Tupac with Changes. I'm Roxy Romeo. Congratulations are definitely in order for Colin Kaepernick. His memoir, The Perilous Fight, debuted at number one on New York Times bestsellers list. He posted a message saying thank you to every single person who bought the book, showed up to a book tour, shared it with someone, or supported this journey in any way. It's been a long time coming. This memoir is my story, but the love you've shown, it belongs to all of us. It dropped September 15th and covers Colin's upbringing, rise in football and activism, including the events surrounding his decision to protest during the national anthem in 2016. So again, congratulations to Colin Kaepernick.
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Just a week ago, our iHeartRadio Music Festival was happening. Hopefully, you got a chance to check it out. But if you didn't, if you did and you want to relive it, you know we got you covered. I got details coming up after Mary J, A Family Affair, next. I'm Roxy Romeo, now with the classic Boyz II Men. I'll make love to you.

0: Hooptown 101.5, throwbacks, hip-hop, and R&B. Keeping those good vibes going on your Saturday night. I'm Roxy Romeo. On the other side, more of your favorite throwbacks are lined up with The Week in the Hills. Also, TLC with No Scrubs and classic Snoop Dogg, Gin and Juice. And he did perform that last weekend at our iHeartRadio Music Festival along with a bunch of his other classics. Also, Ciara, pregnant as she is, she took stage and absolutely killed it. Cardi, Major Lazer, and so many more. So yeah, it was an amazing two nights of performances. And if you did not get a chance to check it out, starting back on October 1st, all right, mark it on your calendars. It will be back on Hulu and Disney Plus Video On Demand, so you can check it out for the first time or relive your favorite moment.
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0: Jordan. He is putting his money to extremely good use. 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And as you can see, that is exactly what is being done.
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0: Motown 101.5 Throwbacks, Hip Hop and R&B. Holding you down on your Saturday, I'm Roxy Romeo. Stay close. Got Invoke, My Lovin' on the way. Getting more of your favorite throwback started. Plus, gonna do Ja Rule and Ashanti, Mesmerize and Mark Morrison, Return of the Mac. And listen, you know the Trump administration, it was a priority for them to do away with DEI and any policies related, and that is exactly what they're doing. Most recently, they decided to do away with a federal protections addressing racial disparities in school, eliminating a tool used to investigate policies with unequal effects on students of different races, to close longstanding desegregation cases. And, you know, unfortunately, it continues. Just another notch, you know, on this list, and it is going to affect our black and brown kids, sadly. Head over to our Black Information Network, BINnews.com. 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

0: Hooptown 101.5, throwbacks, hip-hop, and R&B. On the other side for you, Cam Ron is setting out more of your favorite throwbacks for Hey Ma. Also got Usher with You Make Me Wanna. I'm Roxy Romeo, and as you may have heard, Toys R Us, they are getting a bit of a revival coming back. They are set to open up 120 new locations for the holiday season. But what's interesting is these stores are actually going to be geared towards adult-only households. Yeah, apparently toy sales to adults outpaced households with children in June. Yeah, how crazy is that? Adults represent 55% of total toy industry receipts. Lego sets, Bratz dolls, and celebrity-branded Barbie dolls are fueling the sales to adults. You know, I think the celebrity-branded Barbie dolls might be the only thing I would jump in on. But, you know, listen, you got to do what you got to do to stay afloat. And if you were raised, you know, singing, I don't want to grow up, I'm a Toys R Us kid, then you were likely very sad to learn Toys R Us was going out of business. So the fact that they're back, you know, the younger generation didn't really grow up with Toys R Us. We did, right? So I could very much see this being true.
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0: days, everybody wanna talk like they got something to say, but nothing comes out when they move their lips. Just a bunch of gibberish. 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
1: 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Keeping you rolling through your Saturday. I'm Roxy Romeo. Hope you're having a great weekend. I got the Fugees on the way for you, setting off more of your favorite throwbacks, Ready or Not. Also, Akon with I Wanna Love You and Destiny Child with Say My Name. And unfortunately, today, the Global Citizen Festival was supposed to happen. And if you're wondering, like, why did it happen? What's going on? Yeah, it was canceled. You know, the good news about this is that in the midst of all of this, there was still so much money that was secured, financial commitments, because, you know, Global Citizen Festival is all about ending world poverty. Over $208 million in financial commitments was established. So that is an amazing thing. But yeah, unfortunately, because of the weather situation, it was happening in New York Central Park. It was postponed. So womp womp, we don't get, you know, Wyclef and Lauryn Hill and, you know, John Legend. But like I said, the good news is there was still a lot of money secured. So we are thankful for that.
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1: On the other side for you, Mariah Carey, Always Be My Baby, is setting off more of your favorite throwbacks, plus a game in 50 How We Do. I'm Roxy Romeo. So there is a 25-year-old woman who claims that she was forced to sit next to a man who began masturbating, okay, after a United Airlines flight took off while looking at her. She said she immediately told the flight crew, but because the flight was full, they were unable to sit her anywhere else. So she had to stand for almost the entire flight until she was forced to sit next to him again for landing. She says that after they landed, he walked off and disappeared with no consequences. And for her trouble, United Airlines gave her a $100 travel credit, even though her flight cost $400. United issued a statement simply saying that they are looking into her claims. If this really happened, okay, and you only gave me a $100 flight credit, I am blasting United Airlines on every possible platform that I could get my hands on, because this is unacceptable, vile, disgusting behavior, girl. Whoever you are, I hope that you get some more justice.
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0: 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I'm Roxy Romeo, and if you are just tuning in, welcome, welcome, welcome. Yes, I do have all your favorite throwbacks lined up for you to keep your weekend going. BBD Poison is on the way. Also got Jay-Z and Beyonce, Bonnie and Clyde, and next to it, Too Close. And if there's something I have not played yet that you want to hear, feel free to hit me up. 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That is the talk back. All right, let me know what you want to hear. I will get it immediately, okay? And I would love to hear your voice.
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0: 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Keeping your weekend going for you, I'm Roxy Romeo. Definitely appreciate you for tuning in and spending a little bit of time with me. Coming up in just a few minutes, I got more music on the way to help close out your Saturday night. Fab and Tamia into you. Also, Montel Jordan, This Is How We Do It. And look at this, okay? The woman that previously accused Jay-Z of sexually assaulting her when she was 13 has now fully recanted her statement. Yes, she now says that she never met or even spoke to Jay-Z in her life. She filed new court documents with this revelation, and she said she was not paid by anybody to do it. This is her own declaration. She also claimed her attorneys filed the lawsuit without conducting an independent investigation or due diligence, and said she never received threats from Jay-Z or anyone acting on his behalf. See, this is how people's lives get flipped, turned upside down on somebody else's lies. So thank God that Jay-Z stood his ground and did not buckle.
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1: G-Biz in the building. It's Throwback Hip Hop and R&B. The weekend is here, y'all. And I don't know if you realize this, but football is back. I'm loving every minute of it because my Raiders are officially 2-0. We're about to make it 3-0 today because we're coming down to the Superdome. That's right, New Orleans. Get ready. It's about to be active. But I'm going to say this.

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0: We'll get your song request in. I think somebody just hit that thing requested some Jay-Z. So I'm going to get that on, plus some Lil Wayne and some KC and JoJo. So you know what to do. Stay up right here.
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I got one simple question. Is it too early? Is it too early? Did anybody ever stop playing Bad Boy songs? I just want to know, like, if I'm DJing

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0: 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Reach out to me, man. All my folks over there on social media, hit me up. Throwback hip hop and R&B. You play a part in the G-Biz. So I can go ahead and show you some birthday love like my girl Queso Chaga won. Happy birthday, The turn up is real. Libra season is officially here. So shout out to all y'all out there turned up. Happy early birthday to my brother DJ D2. But hit me, man. Instagram, Snapchat, Twitter, TikTok, at underscore G-Business. And I'll get you a birthday shout or even just go ahead and show you some love. Hit me. It's all good.
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0: throwbacks, hip hop and R&B, Hooptown 101.5. Man, I be wondering to all my married folks out there, how you do it? I mean, love my family and all. My son, most beautiful thing, precious gift I've ever gotten in life. My woman, she's amazing. But also, he racks my nerves. I be looking at people who be like, oh yeah, we've been married 23 years. I be like, damn, that's a prison bid. I don't know if I got it in me. Does love always win? Real question. Anyway, I'm just venting. Don't y'all mind me. I ain't going nowhere. They're not leaving. They're not letting me do that. It's fine.
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My man Snoop Dogg turned up last week over at the iHeartRadio Music Festival in Vegas. If you didn't catch it, it's going to be streaming on Hulu coming up October 1st. So jump on it. Here's him and Pharrell.

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1: 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And I love it even more when you guys use that talk back. Hold down a big red microphone button and leave me a message. 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
1: 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We regulate any stealing of his property. 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

0: nowadays, everybody wanna talk like they got something to say, but nothing comes out when they move their lips, just a bunch of gibberish. 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
2: 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Well, that's my time, man. I'm about to wiggle out this thing, and honestly, go sit down and watch the drop one more time before I start watching football today. I'm locked in. I don't know about y'all, but I'm loving this, saga spinoff of Snowfall. I'm really, really definitely, I ain't gonna lie. There's some good acting going on in this thing. I'm seeing so many different, you know, folks in there as well. Shout out to the good homie Simba doing his thing. Buddy in there. My guy Problem in there. Just saw that he had the OG Sugar Free on that thing too, right? Hey, y'all gotta check it out. The drop is some good watching. So yes, that's what I'm about to do as soon as I get up out of here. But you can always hit me. I'm on social media all the time. Instagram, Snapchat, Twitter, TikTok at _G Business. Lock it with your player pod. I'll be back next week, man. Same time, same place. 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

0: 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Sierra, Missy, 1-2 Step. Dola White hanging with you early on this Sunday morning. Got requests on the way for Ice Cube, It Was a Good Day. Plus, Rihanna, Drake, What's My Name coming up as well. Right now, it's time to crash out. If you're having a bad weekend, get that up Bobby Chess. 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Jasmine, what you crashing out about?
1: Yes, I want to crash out today. These kids is hella bad, both of them.
0: Jasmine, this is why my wife and I only had one kid. And my daughter's not bad. I would never say she was bad. She's just a lot. Having kids is a lot. Having more than one, I can't imagine how much more that would be. That's too much for me. I hope you get a break soon, Jasmine. 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
2: Broadcasting from the Hip Hop Weekly Studios, I'd like to welcome you to another episode of Civic Cypher, where our mission is to foster allyship, empathy, and understanding. I am your host, Ramses Ja.
3: He is Ramses Ja. I am Q Ward. You are tuned into Civic Cypher.
2: And we appreciate that fact. We want you to stick around today because we are going to be asking some really important questions. Questions that continue to come up as we navigate our path full of extremes in this country. We're going to be asking, does hard work really lead to success? I know that a lot of people simplify that to that sentence. And of course, obviously, it's more complicated than that. But we're going to take a look at exactly what that means. And we're going to borrow from a lecture from the great Dr. Roy Casagrande, who we're a big fan of on this show. And we're going to use that to kind of explain some of it, but also kind of break out a few points that we deserve, that we feel deserve a little bit more perspective. We're also going to be discussing how Ronald Reagan's racism tanked the education system in the United States. That is something that we really need to take a look at, because we're seeing a lot of things happen now, a lot of attacks on the U.S. Department of Education and on education in general. And, you know, it's hard to say to people that aren't familiar with it that racism is at the root of it. But I believe that, you know, we can make a compelling case. We're not the first ones to make this case. And so this will be a very easy lift for us. But, you know, information like this doesn't always make its way to people. And so we're happy to share that on today's episode. But before we get to all that business, we are going to discuss some Ebony Excellence.
3: Shall we?
2: Yeah, I think we shall. Today's Ebony Excellence, we're going to be discussing Black business growth. This is from brookings.edu. And I recognize that this is from a few years ago, but I think it still holds up and it's worth celebrating. So in 2020, Black people represented 14.2% of all Americans, but only 2.4% of all employer firm owners. Latino or Hispanic people represented 18.7% of the population and 6.5% of employer firm owners, while Asian Americans represented 6% of the population and 10.6% of employer firm owners. From 2019 to 2020, Black-owned businesses grew by 6,351 firms, or 4.72%, behind Latino or Hispanic and Asian American firms, but above white-owned businesses, which shrunk by 0.9%. Black businesses' growth was trending upward before the COVID-19 pandemic. From 2017 to 2020, the number of Black-owned businesses across the country increased by 13.64%, larger than all businesses in general, which increased by 0.53% over the same period. Black-owned firms brought in an estimated $141.1 billion in gross revenue in 2020, an 11% increase since 2017. More so than other racial groups, Black-owned businesses had pronounced increases in revenue, employees, and payroll. In 2020, Black business owners employed 1.321 million people and created 48,549 new jobs, adding an additional $1.7 billion in aggregate payout to the U.S. economy. If Black business ownership continues to grow at this current rate, it will take 256 years to reach parity with the share of Black people in America, a timeline that leaves racial wealth gaps entrenched. Reaching parity in 15 years will take 74.4% growth rate for 25 years. We still got work to do, but that's growth, that's progress. And, you know, we salute all the Black business owners out there and all the people who support. So that's our Ebony Excellence. Right now, however, I want to get to what it is that we really wanted to make today's episode about. So there have been these conversations, and I'm sure that you're familiar with it. You know, listen, everybody has the same 24 hours in a day. Everybody has the same opportunities in this country to make a go of it. If you're not thriving, then it's on you. There's no such thing as white privilege. You know, everybody's got it tough, right? And these things that we hear constantly. And the idea behind it is to put the responsibility for your life squarely in your lap, which if it was just that, right, and all other things were equal, everybody's on board with that. You know, nobody's pushing back. Nobody wants handouts for the sake of handout. Well, I'm sure there are people who do want that. But, you know, for the most part, most reasonable people understand the nature of economics. You provide something, you are compensated for what it is that you provide, and you use that to compensate other people for what they provide, right? That's the general gist of it, right? But in this country, there's a history of marginalized people, Black people in particular, suggesting that, hey, this system is rigged, and it's rigged against us in particular. And try as we might to work as hard as we can, we will never reach the level that you set as the standard, and therefore we will always be lagging behind, right? Now, if, you know, you and IQ, we talk about systemic issues on this show week to week. We break all that sort of stuff down. We give people insight into how we've ended up where we are. But for individuals who may not have to do journalistically credible research day to day, week to week to put on a program, you know, this information may not make its way to them. And they might sincerely feel like, hey, bro, you got the same 24 hours in a day that I do. Get off your shoulders, get out there and get to the money, right? And so what we're going to do today is kind of break down why that is only a half truth, and for it, why it's very different for different people with, you know, different walks of life in this country. What we're going to do first is we're going to share a bit from Dr. Roy Casagrande and let him tell it best because, you know, he is a university professor. He knows what he's talking about. And then we will provide our insight into some of the things that he doesn't go into too much detail in. So we'll start that now.
4: In 1968, Nixon believed he had been elected to undo the 60s. That was his mandate. He wanted 1973 to be 1953. Honestly, I think if it could have been 1853, he would have preferred that. But at least 1953, the year he became vice president for Eisenhower. So, 2 years after we land on the moon, 1971, Nixon slashes NASA's budget. They're punished for their success. So Nixon is looking at this and he's going, we just did the 60s. And it's because of people like you, innovators who hold summits to have ideas talked about, right? That's what this is, in case you hadn't figured it out already. It's a chance to share and maybe make people uncomfortable on occasion, but to get ideas out there. And Nixon goes, the 60s, which by the way was 15 years long, started in 54, ended in 69. The 60s was total upheaval. It was a revolution, in the true sense of the word, an actual revolution. We changed everything. We changed the way people dressed. We changed the way men wore their hair. We changed the music we listened to. We changed the political structure. We made space for women. Women to have more political rights, women to have more economic rights. We made space for Black people. We made space for brown people. We didn't make everybody equal by any means. That would be naive and silly and foolish to think, but at least it got better. We changed our relationship to drugs, to marriage, to sex, to everything. And Nixon and his folk hated every moment of it. It was torture for them. They wanted the old order returned. And so he says no. He says no to NASA. Nixon interfering with NASA, maybe not the worst thing to ever happen to the world, but it has a serious consequence. The Saturn V rocket that we launched to the moon was never intended for the moon. Wernher von Braun didn't care about the moon. We cared about Mars. The whole goal was that the moon was going to be the first step to Mars. That's where we were going. And so that same year, NASA got stuck asking the president permission to also go to Mars. And he said, absolutely not. We're not wasting American taxpayer dollars that could be used to cut taxes for the rich and fight the war in Vietnam. Nixon tried to identify what was the causes, what were the causes of that revolution that we call the 1960s. And he and his friends concluded there were two things that caused this. One was the incredible U.S. economy. From 1948 to 1973, for 25 years, the U.S. economy was so amazing that you could conceivably get a job. I mean a regular job. I don't mean an amazing job. Just a job. And the pay would be so high and the benefits so amazing that you could not only afford to buy a house and feed your family, you might be able to send your kids to school, to college, and you might be able to retire really well. Piketty says in his book, Capital in the 21st Century, that was the only time, in fact, in human history where a person could work and make wealth. Right? Because if you look at the middle class today in the United States, they don't make wealth. They barely get by. The difference between the middle class and the lower class is that the middle class has stable housing and the lower class doesn't have stable housing. The wealth distance between the lower class and the middle class is negligible. It's meaningless. They're barely getting by. But for 25 years, people were prospering. And what they realize, it's Maslow's hierarchy of needs. If people aren't fretting about food, if they're not worried about shelter, if they're not in constant fear that the economic situation they're in will collapse, they have mind space to start to ask bigger and better questions like, wait a minute, what about civil liberties? What about civil rights? What about human rights? And the next thing you know, by 1954, 6 years into this explosive economy, we're in the middle of a revolution.
2: Okay, so there's a bit of a history lesson for everyone there. And I hope that that serves to kind of frame the conversation that we're having and want to continue to have. Now, I got a few points that I want to share. And then Q, obviously, I want you to jump in and share your points as well. But I will just kind of burn through these pretty quickly because it is a lot to cover. So for folks that feel like it's hard work alone, I'm sure there's people that would agree that it's more than just hard work. But for folks that feel like, hey, man, just it's simple. It's hard work. That's it. Just work hard. Work, and you'll get it. I got something for you to consider. I know of a group of people whose whole mission in life was just to work hard. That's all they did. They worked hard and then they died. They were called slaves. And hard work didn't change their station in life. For those people that say, well, it's hard work plus opportunities, right? Well, sure. You know, I'd go along with that. But to be fair, opportunities don't make their way to everybody. And so now we're talking about systemic issues again, because opportunities never made their way to slaves. They worked hard. And, you know, you have to see that one to me as well. Hard work plus opportunities plus intelligence. I would imagine that it would be tough for somebody to suggest to me that zero slaves were intelligent. It'd be foolish to assume that. These are human beings, the same as any other human beings in the world, all Homo sapiens sapiens, all with, you know, more or less the same cognitive abilities, right? For people that say, you know, these are people who worked hard, have opportunities, are intelligent, and have good ideas. Well, slaves have ideas stolen. And the reason I keep coming back to slavery is because slavery is a form of systemic oppression. And slavery, of course, has evolved. Black people are still very much second-class citizens in this country. And so I think that just that line of thinking kind of helps create the framework that folks need to understand that the basis for achieving success in this country and the lack of success that you find in marginalized communities is at least due in part to systemic factors. Now, there are people who say, okay, well, you know, we live in a post, you know, racist society, slavery's over, blah, blah, blah, you know, whatever. But have we considered how employment opportunities and advancement opportunities in employment have made their way to Black and brown people in this country? Have we considered how educational opportunities have made their way to Black and brown people in this country? And still, how the education system in this country shapes outcomes, you know, for one group of people who are in a higher income part of town. You know, they have schools that are well funded and well staffed, and they have, you know, books and, you know, top tier curriculum. For other places, you know, where the funding is a little lower, they have effectively a school to prison pipeline where, you know, behaviors are not diagnosed, they're criminalized. You know, and there's no medication, and there's, you know, all this sort of stuff, right? And I think that that follows the wealth line, but the wealth line follows the color line, the racial line in this country. So again, systemic factors. We're not talking about how that wealth that it was accumulated and still gets accumulated is passed from generation to generation, inheritance. Now there are people who push back and say, "Hey, I didn't get an inheritance. I wish I'd have gotten an inheritance." Sure, but these things are shaping the data that we're seeing, even if it doesn't affect you personally, okay? We can talk about banking opportunities, and this is a long list. You know, I'm not going to go into everything, but I'm wanting to paint a picture before I let you go, Q, of how systemic factors could influence the data that we're seeing. You know, so for people that say, hey, just get out there and get it, get to it, and work hard, and you can accomplish anything. That American dream was true in the early 70s. According to Dr. Casagrande here, but I know why people feel that way, but it's not true now, and it hasn't been true for 50 plus years, and the huge drops in data have really manifested themselves in the past 50 years, and we're going to make a case that Ronald Reagan had a lot to do with it, and so did Nixon in the latter part of the show. We haven't talked about, you know, carceral disadvantages in the criminal justice system and how that criminalizes blackness and punishes blackness more than it does whiteness. We haven't talked about healthcare disadvantage. We haven't talked about a lot of things, but these are all systemic issues, right? People will talk about, you know, culture. And I think that is a straw man argument. You know, again, I've said in the past, I'll say it again, poverty shapes culture. Culture does not shape poverty. It could sustain it, sure, but it doesn't shape it, right? So you need to be impoverished, and then the culture will pour out of that, right? So again, we're back to systemic issues. Same 24 hours in a day argument. That's not necessarily true for everybody. You know, if I wake up in the morning and I have to take care of a sick parent or whatever, I don't have the same 24 hours as you. If you have a car and I don't have a car, I don't have the same 24 hours as you. I'm walking to a bus stop and then walking when I get to my destination, right? You have more of your day than I do. For people that are ultra wealthy, that have drivers, they have more of their day than you may have, right? Because they don't even have to do the driving. They can sit and work in the back of their car and hustle all day. Sure, I'll see that. And then I think that this myth that everybody can make it in this country and achieve wealth and whatever, on its face, it's silly, because if you look at any corporate hierarchy, the stratification of a corporate, you know, framework, you'll see that a lot of people on the bottom make a little bit of money. And really, it's one person at the top that makes a lot of money. So this idea on its face is not supported by basic mathematics. So I wanted to go into a little bit more about him saying the difference between the middle class and poor is stable housing. But I don't want to talk up the whole time. So, you know, let's tag you in here, Q, and get your thoughts. And then, you know, we'll run through the rest of it.
3: America loves the bootstrap story.
2: Oh, yeah.
3: You know what I mean? Work hard. And you too can be name your favorite CEO. And that illusion is part of why there's such a lack of progress. And making the exceptions the rule also play into that narrative, right? Like, how can you and Ramses sit here and have this conversation without acknowledging the Barack Obamas and the Oprah Winfreys and the LeBron Jameses and the Jay-Z's of the world who have shown you that you too can work hard and reach these astronomical heights? and to the other end, exceptions like poor white people in this country who, even though white privilege exists, does not have a tangible effect on their day-to-day outcomes. Mm-hmm. So they can, with clear logic, dismiss it as even a possibility, ignoring that we don't all start at the start line, ignoring that we don't all have a zero base that we move forward from toward whatever our goal is. Right. So these myths are hard to destroy because they have actual examples to point to that are clearly the exception that data doesn't support. However, for most people's reality, their front door, their day to day is all that they is the only context that they have. And that cognitive dissonance and that intentional kind of obtuse thinking allows them to dismiss everything outside of what does the day look like for me? Mm-hmm. If I am a poor white person in this country who can blame, you know, immigrants and people of color for my position in life, and then turn on the television and see an announcement that Jay-Z is now a billionaire, then Rams is trying to explain to me that there's a such thing as white privilege seems nonsensical.
2: Yeah.
3: And being able to manipulate the group of people who see the world through that lens is how we spend the next 70 years making no progress at all.
2: Yeah.
3: That exception, even this moment in history, was an exception to the rule. Mm-hmm. And we can point, hey, those people worked really hard. And they amassed wealth for their families. And you too can be, once again, Mark Zuckerberg, Jeff Bezos, or whoever, you know, the idea of wealth is in your head when you have that internal conversation. Let's use the exceptions to shape the rule and pretend that all the other information and data that exist that proves the actual rule is false and your imagination. And because people have unfortunately become very, very easy to manipulate, if you can tap into the right emotion and the emotion of the day, you know, white supremacist hate, it goes a really, really long way towards that end.
2: Yeah. You know, I like, you know, that example that you use, because the truth is that I bet it would be hard for most people to name three black success stories, three black millionaires that weren't celebrities. You know, people in their community, people in their, you know, whatever. Now, if you live in a place like Atlanta, if you live in a place like Detroit, you know, that might be a little easier. But for most people in this country, they wouldn't be able to do it. They could all, everybody can name a LeBron James, a Barack Obama, that sort of thing. But my point here is that you know that there are white businessmen and businesswomen, I'm sure, who are in your community. They own a handful of restaurants, or they own a handful of, you know, whatever. They work in textiles, or they work with raw materials, lumber, metals, you know, whatever. They have a small operation where they, you know, pick a thing. And they've been able to achieve some success and buy the Mercedes and get the vacation home. And, you know, what they have a staff of, you know, 30 people, 100 people, whatever, working for them. And that is plentiful. But the examples of black people reaching that level of success with no celebrity, no super skill set, no, you know, I was born and I'm 6'8" and I can, you know, play basketball or run a football really quickly. You know, that's, I think that we are such a celebrity obsessed culture that when we see black people holding court in the entertainment space with non-black people, it's very easy for white people to say, well, black people got it just as easy. It's just as fair for everyone because, you know, there's a Magic Johnson and there's a Larry Bird, you know, or, you know, maybe a newer example, you know, of that same kind of concept. But when it comes to like the actual data and where a lot of people actually do create wealth, you know, in businesses and making investments and so forth, The data doesn't support that, and therefore the numbers don't support that. So yeah, there's not a lot of people who are celebrities relative to the 370, 80 million, I don't know how many people in this country. There's a handful of people that are famous. A handful, a fraction. Go ahead.
3: Chris Rock made a really, really well-spoken point about where he lives.
2: Yeah, yeah,
3: go ahead. Chris Rock is a top five person in his field in the history of the planet.
2: Yep.
3: And I think his neighbors, like Mary J. Blige and Jay-Z, were his neighbors.
2: Yeah.
3: Right? He's three of the most successful people in the history of entertainment.
2: Yeah.
3: And you kind of buried the lead there. His neighbor is a dentist.
2: Sorry.
3: Ramsey got excited because he knew the story and just took it from me. So before I could get there, yeah, his neighbor is a dentist, a white man who more than likely is the third person in his family tree to have that career or some similar starting point where the family was already wealthy when he was born. You have to start from zero. Mm-hmm. And that's just kind of the story of black people in this world. In order to get there, we have to be the best to ever do it. And in order for them to get there, they just have to be alive and white.
2: Yeah. And for a lot of people that point to Donald Trump, I feel like it's important to remind folks that Donald Trump started his business with $1 million from his dad and then ultimately inherited his father's business. It was a multi-million dollar real estate empire. And, you know, when people look at him as the American success story, they see themselves closer to Donald Trump than they do to black folks. And it's crazy because it's reflected in a lot of the voting patterns. And so, you know, to answer the question, you know, does hard work really lead to success? You know, I say that hard work is about, you know, it's one piece of it. A lot of people work hard and they never achieve the type of success that we associated with this country. So food for thought. This is the part of the show where we discuss BA, becoming a better ally, BABA. Today's BABA, we want you to check out the National Black Justice Coalition. That's at nbjc.org. Founded in 2003, NBJC initially sought to address specific sets of challenges facing the black community, the erasure of black, queer, trans, and gender expansive people, and a political push to define marriage in ways that deny black LGBTQ+ people recognition and access to economic, social, and political rights. Having faithfully and successfully fulfilled its original purpose, NBJC has rebranded. Henceforth, the NBJC is the National Black Justice Collective. NBJC has accepted the charge to lead black families and strengthening the bonds and bridging the gaps between the movements for racial justice and LGBTQ equality. NBJC connects the grass tops to the grassroots authentically. The organization is equipped with targeted messaging and data that brings voice, builds networks, and takes action on behalf of the black LGBTQ/SGL community. NBJC's strategic advocacy efforts have historically focused on the impact of federal public policy on the lives of black LGBTQ/SGL people and black America as a whole. The organization's cornerstone issues are health and wellness, HIV awareness and prevention, safe and inclusive schools, employment, non-discrimination, relationship and family recognition, anti-violence and economic justice. And again, to find out more, that's nbjc.org. We like to take, you know, a little bit of time every episode and make sure that we give you meaningful ways to give back. You know, a lot of times the conversations are intense, and we hope that you're able to take this into your, you know, boardrooms and, you know, water cooler conversations, family dinner, and change opinions in your own walk. But as a personal favor, you could support some of these causes if you believe in them like we do. And we'll leave it right there. As always, I'd like to thank you for tuning into Civic Cypher. This show is, it's a sobering moment in our week where we have to like have some heavy conversations, but we do appreciate you tuning in. We appreciate all the programmers around the country carrying the show. And we appreciate people standing by us in this challenging time. For folks who are just coming to the table, please find us on social media. We do our best to, you know, take questions and respond throughout the week and share content as well. So you can find me on all social media at Ramses Ja.
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0: Busta Rhymes, I Know What You Want. Dola White hanging with you on this Sunday morning. Got requests out of Wave of Montel Jordan. This Is How We Do It. Plus, Chris Brown, Run It, coming up as well. Right now, let's talk about our 2026 iHeartRadio Music Festival. If you missed a minute of it, you missed a lot. You can relive some of the biggest moments. It went down last weekend in Vegas, presented by Capital One. You can, like I said, relive some of those biggest moments, like Snoop Dogg bringing out Wiz Khalifa, Cardi doing Cardi things, Ciara dancing around pregnant like she ain't pregnant. Amazing performance by her, by the way. See it all streaming only on the Disney Plus and Hulu apps beginning Thursday, October 1st.
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0: Boomtown 101.5 Throwbacks, Hip Hop and R&B. DMX, party up. Nola White hanging with you on this Sunday morning. Got requests on the way for Outkast, Miss Jackson, plus Chingy right there coming up as well. Right now, let's go back to 01. These were your top five songs on this date in 2001. They fire too. Number five, Eve and Gwen Stefani, Let Me Blow Your Mind. Number four, Blue Cantrell, Hit 'Em Up Style. Number three, J-Lo and Ja Rule, I'm Real. Number two, I believe this was her first single, Alicia Keys, Fallen. And the number one song on this date, No One, I remember like it was yesterday because it's one of the few times in my long, illustrious DJ career in which the biggest record to play in the club was an R&B record. It was Jagged Edge and Nelly, Where the Party At. But there you go, your top five from 2001.
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0: Elysia, what you crashing out about?
1: So basically, I'm finna crash out. I was dating this man, but we broke up. We was on and off, and I had his location, and we supposed to go to but he didn't go. So basically, I found out that he linked with somebody the same day, and I asked him about it. He said he wants to move his mom. I'm like, okay, well, I knew in my heart. So basically, he's mad now that I'm talking to other people, and he wants to be with me. So I'm finna crash out.
0: You know what, Elysia? I got no notes for you. You knew this man was trying to manipulate you, and you left. You handled that perfectly. I appreciate you crashing out. Keep crashing out. Tap that red mic on your iHeartRadio app. Get it up off your chest. 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

Hip Hop and R&B, Ja Rule, Mesmerize, Nola White hanging with you on this Sunday morning. 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Right now it's time to crash out. 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

0: Spokane's Hoop Town 101.5. Who is this?
1: Hey, this is Ebony.
0: Ebony, are you ready to play random ass trivia for no damn reason for absolutely nothing?
1: Yes.
0: All right, here's how it works. I'm going to ask you a random ass trivia question. If you get the answer wrong, you win absolutely nothing. However, you get the answer right, you also win absolutely nothing. Do you understand?
1: Yes, I understand.
0: All right, Ebony, here's your question. What was Outkast's first number one hit on the Billboard Hot 100?
1: Oh, I don't know.
0: Not even going to take a guess. You could have guessed literally any Outkast song, but the correct answer was Miss Jackson.
1: Oh, my gosh.
0: So you didn't get that right, which means you won absolutely nothing, but it doesn't really matter. You won't win anything anyway, so who really cares? Thank you so much for playing, Ebony.
1: Okay, thanks.
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0: 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Ursa, John, and Luda, Lovers and Friends. Dola White hanging with you on this Sunday morning. Got requests out of the way for Snoop Dogg, Jenny Juice, plus Fabulous and Tamia Indie U coming up as well. But right now, let's talk about our 2026 iHeartRadio Music Festival presented by Capital One. 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See it all starting Thursday on Disney Plus and Hulu. 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

0: Boomtown 101.5 Throwbacks, Hip Hop and R&B. Outkast. Hey, y'all. Dola White hanging with you on this Sunday morning. Got requests on the way for DJ Kool. Let me clear my throat. Plus, Mariah Carey, We Belong Together, coming up as well. Right now, let's take it back to 02. These are your top five songs on this date in 2002. At number five, Eminem, Cleaning Out My Closet. Number four, one of my favorite Neptunes beats of all time, Noi, Nothing. Number three, Luda, Mystical, I-20, Move. Number two, Eve and Alicia Keys, Gangsta Lovin'. And the number one song on this date, 2002, one of the biggest records in all of 02, Nelly and Kelly, Dilemma. If you remember the video, they was trying to text in Excel. If you know, you know. There you go, your top five from 2002.
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0: Nola White hanging with you on this Sunday morning. I've got requests on the way, but Game and 50, Hater to Love It, plus Jay-Z, Can I Get It, and Nelly E.I. are all on the way as well. But right now, it is time once again to crash out. Your last chance to crash out this morning. 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That ain't healthy. We ain't doing that. Get that above your chest. 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

0: 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Game and 50, hate it or love it. Dola White hanging with y'all on this Sunday morning. Got requests on the way for Jay-Z, Can I Get a Plus, Nelly, E.I. coming up as well. Right now, it's time to crash out. 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

0: 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Who is this?
1: Hey, it's Eb.
0: Eb, are you ready to play random ass trivia for no damn reason for absolutely nothing?
1: Yes, I am.
0: All right, here's how it works. I'm going to ask you a random ass trivia question. If you get the answer wrong, you win absolutely nothing. However, you get the answer right, you also win absolutely nothing. Do you understand?
1: Yeah.
0: All right, Eb, here's your question. 2 Chainz was once in a group called Player Circle that had one big hit with Lil Wayne. What was the name of that huge hit?
1: The Duffel Bag Boy.
0: Duffel Bag Boy is correct. Congratulations, Eb. You did it. You won. You won absolutely nothing, but you got the answer right. You made your family proud. That's what matters most. Thank you so much for playing, Eb.
1: Thank you.
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0: Dola White hanging with you on this Sunday morning. Got requests out of the way for the Fugees, Killing Me Softly, Blus, 50 in the club coming up as well. Right now, let's talk about that 2026 iHeartRadio Music Festival presented by Capital One. 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Visibly pregnant. Like, she ain't pregnant. She's doing all the same moves she does when she ain't pregnant. She's just pregnant this time. It's crazy. Like I said, relive it all starting Thursday on Disney Plus and Hulu.
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0: Robin R&B, Outkast, So Fresh, So Clean. Dola White hanging with you on this Sunday morning. Got requests out of Wave of Dre and Snoop, number to G-Thang, plus Ja Rule, always on time, coming up as well. Right now, let's take it back to 03. These are your top five songs on this date from 2003. At number five, 50, P.I.M.P. Number four, Lil Jon, Get Low. Number three, Beyonce and Sean Paul, Baby Boy. Number two, Chingy, right there. And the number one song on this date in 2003, Pharrell and Jay-Z, they teamed up for your number one song. It was Frontin'. There you go, your top five, 23 years ago in 2003.
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throwbacks, hip-hop, and R&B. Hitting with the umbrella on it. You know what it is. Every Sunday, I'm in this thing playing records, cracking jokes, hooking you up. A lot of events going on. Gonna make that happen. Get ready for Lanterns tonight. And if you're not caught up on Snowfall, I'm gonna ruin it for you. Oh, and the Avenger movie's out this weekend, too. I'm gonna ruin that.

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1: 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Hit them with the beautiful girls. Gonna say happy birthday to the one and only KC out there one time. Shout out to my man Jonathan running around selling phones. Give me one, man. Don't move. I got the J coming up, Country Grammar, and some Destiny's Child, and maybe some hookup. Don't you move.
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0: 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Throwbacks, hip hop, and R&B. 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What you need to want, holla at me, I get it on for you too. So I take it back with some of this T.I. one time.
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0: 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Mr. Flo Rida, man. Boots with Fur went up 300% when that song was out. Big shout to him. I'm not done. I got more jams coming up. A little bit of Missy. We're going to get our freak on. Got TLC. Going to teach you how to go for the waterfalls. Other than that, big shows coming this way. If you like free tickets, I got that for you too. All after this.
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0: 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It's my brother, the great Ludacris, giving you some of that Southern hospitality. You know, I'm putting this thing down. Jamie, what's happening with you? Shout out to Chandra out there one time. And Casey, happy birthday to you again. The rest of y'all, I didn't mean to leave you out. You need something, want something, holler at me. I get it on and I get it right. You just got to keep it locked right here.
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Hooptown 101.5. Can't go wrong with a little bit of Usher Raymond putting it down on the wonderful Sunday, man. Did you get a chance to go see the brand new Avengers movie? You got a ticket. You're real lucky. And if you don't, just go to Twitter. They done ruined the whole thing and put all the clips up there. Bastards. Let's kick it off with some of the DMX.

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1: The great Jennifer Lopez. Did you see the lookalike Jennifer Lopez got caught and went to jail? Her mugshot looks so much. Oh, man. I'd bail her out. You know what I'm saying? Make her pretend. I'd name her, rename her Jennifer and all that. You got to see that. It's all at the website. Don't move. Got some hip-hop array coming. A little bit of Shaggy and some hookup. And I know you like the hookup. I'm going to do that for you right after this.
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0: 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Dude, that little doesn't matter on it. Miss Nita called to the spot. She said it'd be better. She got a little bit of Tupac on for her today. I'm going to do it for her. What you need to want? Holler at me, man. 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

0: 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Little Dirt Ride With Me. Little Nelly Pimp Juice in there, man. Happy Sunday. Big Von on the rail, trying to keep it good and great. Got 50 Cent coming up for you, a little bit of TLC. And if you want to go to the big concert coming this way, I'm going to tell you how to get free tickets right after this.
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0: 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We're going to break it down, do it for Soldier Slim one time, and do it in slow motion.
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0: nowadays, everybody wanna talk like they got something to say, but nothing comes out when they move their lips, just a bunch of gibberish. 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
1: 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Giving up some of the good doctor up in this thing. Your brother Big Von on the radio, man. Wish a big happy birthday to the one and only Freedom one time. Got to say what's up to Sam and the rest of you. Don't move. We got Chris Brown coming up, Fabulous, and some Fugees. And tell you how they're going to do it in the morning show. Because the giveaway is kicking off. You got to know about this. You don't want to miss it. All after this.
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Motown 101.5, throwbacks, hip-hop, and R&B. Playing hits today, boy. Give you some of that Chameleon Air, making things move. Tori said she want to get some of that Gangsta Paradise. So let's take her back with Coolio with the flow. 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

0: 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Usher Raymond coming there, give you some of the yeah. Don't move, man. Big Von on the rail, so you know you can get some jams. We're going to tell you it's too close with next. Get on some dilemma, and then we're going to do it for Rob Bass, all right? You need something, want something, call me. I'm going to get it on, but to then, stay close.
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Roe Cane's Hoop Town 101.5. Hit him with some of the next on the thing. You know what I mean? Today I got to do it for my man Curtis Jackson, because if you didn't watch the finale of Fightland over on Starz, man, stop what you're doing. Go do it. And I'm going to give you 20.

0: Uptown 101.5, throwbacks, hip-hop, and R&B. The legendary Outkast coming and doing right there with the Hey Ya. You didn't see there's a boy out there in the Bay Area named Overcast. He spelled it just like Outkast and all that. And they sued the pants off that guy. Oh, man. Anything he made using that name, give it up. Give it up. If you wrote it on your mama's birthday card, give it up. Give it here. They're not playing with him. Full story at the website, man. It's hilarious. Don't move. Got a little bit of Gold Digger coming. And for those that could ride, the pony is coming up next. Saddle up, player.
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0: 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I'll make love to you. Those boys have been giving up stories about the group for the past like 2 weeks on the internet. Like it was like, it's almost heartbreaking. Like I know the songs are powerful, but the stories behind it even make you want to cry. It's nuts. Shout out to the boys, the men. I ain't done with nothing. Still got jams. Matter of fact, I'm gonna hit you off with some of this Hater to Love It. We gotta cheer up around here.
1: Yeah. 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

0: 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Throwbacks, hip-hop, and R&B. The queen herself, Miss Mary J. Blige. I don't know why y'all gave her so much grief about those Burger King commercials. Word on the street is Burger King is up. She should jump back in and start selling those nuggets. I got Aaliyah coming up, a little bit of the Shaggy and the Outkast. We're going to make buns shake. Trust me, it's going to be a good one. Don't move.
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